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1: Tonight's topic is having a backup person in case the relationship does not work right or wrong? 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What are yours? 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
1: You're inside the Sweat Hotel. Who am I speaking to?
2: This is Walter from Dallas.
1: What's up, Walt? How you doing, my brother? Where you calling from tonight?
2: Calling from Dallas. I'm leaving Austin, man, headed to Dallas.
1: All right, my brother, what can I do for you tonight?
2: Well, I just wanted to comment on the topic you were talking about, a backup plan.
1: Yeah, do you think you should have a backup plan?
2: And no, it's wrong, man. I mean, if you really got somebody who you really care about, you know, and you really think you can make it work, oh, man, just go on ahead and do the right
1: thing. Diving head first, huh?
2: Yeah, go ahead, man. Turn that player card in, you know. You got to be making, like you say, if you're going to make it last forever, you can't have it back.
1: All right, my brother. Thank you for checking in. I appreciate that as well, all right?
2: All right,
1: take care of yourself, man. Peace.
2: Peace.
1: Hey, you're inside the Sweat Hotel, and this is Keith Sweat, baby. And I need you to keep those calls coming. The number is 866-92-SWEAT. It is 866-927-93.
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1: Hey, this is Keith. Who am I speaking to?
32: This is Kiana.
1: Hey, Kiana. How you doing? Where you calling from tonight, baby?
32: I'm calling from Syracuse, New York.
1: Okay, what can I do for you tonight?
32: Love you, love you, love you, first of all.
1: Thank you so much. I appreciate that.
32: And just wanted to make a comment on the question.
1: Okay, what's your comment?
32: It's okay. You know,
1: it's okay to have a backup plan.
32: It's okay. It's a breakdown in society.
1: Okay. Well, why is it okay to have a backup plan?
32: A backup boo, or, you know, hold, because people are volatile. People get angry. People crazy. And they do strange things. And you can't put all your eggs in one basket, especially if you're young.
1: Don't you think if you have a backup plan, that's a reason to make somebody crazy?
32: No. Absolutely.
1: You know,
32: not.
1: I think if you were my woman and you had a backup plan and I found out about it, I think I would go ballistic.
32: Well, you probably would, but no, but but I mean, you know, if you go into a relationship or a friendship or partnership with good intentions and mm-hmm. you just want to hang out and enjoy yourself and have a good time, and then that person might end up flipping the script because, like I said, people crazy. Folks is volatile.
1: Okay. Okay.
32: You don't want to have dinner alone, so it's nice to have that, you know, that backup boo to call. And
1: I hear you, baby girl. If that's what you do, that's what you do. I'm not mad at you.
32: It must be done.
1: All right, baby girl. Thank you so much for checking in. I appreciate you.
32: Thank you. Good night.

0: You're inside the Sweat Hotel. Who am I speaking to?
1: My name is Cherie.
0: Hey, Cherie. How you doing? What's going on, boo? What can I do for you tonight, babe?
1: Well, I wanted to comment on the topic, whether having someone as a backup, right or wrong, if you're in a relationship.
0: Okay, go ahead.
1: I think if you're really in a relationship and you're really into that person, you really don't need a backup person because you're expecting for that relationship to already fail.
0: Okay.
1: So if you're into that relationship and you wanted to do right or you wanted to work, then you wouldn't have no bad expectations for it because no one should go into a relationship expecting it to go bad, you know,
0: okay,
1: to fail.
0: Okay, thank you for checking in. Where you calling from tonight, baby?
1: I'm calling from Tallahassee, Florida.
0: All right, thank you for checking in. I appreciate that, all right?
1: Okay, thank you.
0: Have a great night, boo.
2: I'm so excited. Oh, my God.
3: 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Backyard barbecue. Vacations. 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
1: Love comes and goes, but it goes away even faster than it came if you don't apologize. We are now in the apology hour, so call me at 866-92-SWEAT. 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
1: Hey, this is Keith. Who am I speaking to?
2: Yes, I'm calling. They said daughter's number two and I apologize to someone.
1: Okay, who do you want to apologize to, baby?
2: My boyfriend, Melvin.
1: Okay, who am I speaking to?
2: Shonda.
1: Oh, where are you calling from?
2: Detroit.
1: What do you want to apologize to Melvin about?
2: That I really messed up.
1: How did you
2: and
1: mess
2: it
1: up?
2: It seems like he just don't want to forgive me.
1: Okay, what did you do?
2: I lied to him.
1: About what?
2: My baby daddy.
1: Okay, what did you lie about?
2: I just lied to him, and I clowned on him and tried to make it seem that he did something. I mean, he didn't do nothing, so he took and...
1: You still didn't tell me what you lied about.
2: That I went to the show with my baby daddy.
1: Okay, what show?
2: The Star Theater at Fairline.
1: What did you go to see?
2: I don't even want to broadcast it like that.
1: You don't want to tell me what you went to see?
2: No, because I think that with him also, so I don't even want to broadcast it.
1: Oh, you saying you made sure you saw it twice, huh? You saw it twice with two different men. You something else.
2: No, I'm not. I really love my boyfriend.
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And he fell, as normal kids do, fall on each other. And he started complaining about his back was hurting. And we were at home, and he was coming up to me crying, saying, "Dad, my back is hurting." And cancer wasn't, you know, that was far from our mind at first. The tumor wasn't shrinking the tumor. It was on his right side. It had collapsed his right lung. It was the size of a baby turkey. It was huge. It was spreading or getting bigger to almost touching the heart. It also crushed 3 ribs. So that's when

At first, he wasn't able to handle the medicine, and he was, like, feeling very sick. He even had said at one point in time, he wanted to give up. He was feeling nauseous and nauseated, and he was just throwing up all the time. And he was just like, I'm just ready to give up. And he was like, I was like, no, don't give up, don't give up. And I'm sitting there just boo-hooing, crying, because I'm like, oh, my son has cancer. And my wife was crying, she was crying, crying, crying. Then all of a sudden, we just hear him praying. And he was like, Dad, it's going to be okay. Like, Jesus got us. Jesus got us. And he just started talking. And I can't remember the prayer,

for him to just live his dream. He talks about welding sometimes. He even talks about wanting to graduate and come work for St. Jude. To all the sponsors out there, thank you. Because without you guys that sponsoring and giving to St. Jude, none of this would be possible for us to come from Louisiana

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1: Tonight's topic is having a backup person in case the relationship does not work right or wrong? 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What are yours? 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
1: You're inside the Sweat Hotel. Who am I speaking to?
2: You're speaking to Cheryl.
1: Hey, Cheryl, how you doing? Where you calling from tonight,
2: baby? I'm calling from Fayetteville.
1: Okay, what can I do for you tonight, Cheryl?
2: Well, you had a topic question about the backup plan, having a backup plan. Is that right or wrong?
1: Yeah, is it wrong to you, baby?
2: Oh, absolutely. That's wrong.
1: Well, why is it wrong? Tell me, why is it wrong?
2: Number one, if you have to have a backup plan and you're trying to do a relationship with somebody, that means that there's trust issues going on, either with you or with the other person. Right?
1: So right, that's true.
2: If I got me somebody on the backside, that's saying that my character and my values are worthless.
1: Okay, I feel you. Have you ever had a backup plan before, though?
2: You never had one?
1: Well, have you ever had one? I know what I've done.
2: No, okay. What happens if the backup plan ain't worth nothing?
1: I hear you, baby. Then you got to run and find something else.
2: Exactly. So why have two? I can have one that may be a good one.
1: Well, thank you so much for checking in. I appreciate that, all right?
2: All right.
1: All right, bye-bye.

0: 98.5 WYLD, the best from back in the day and today.
1: You're inside the Sweat Hotel. Who am I speaking to?
2: You're speaking with
1: Tansy. Hey, Tansy, how you doing? Where you calling from this evening?
2: I'm doing good, and I'm calling from Jacksonville, Florida.
1: What can I do for you this evening, Tansy?
2: I was calling to make a comment.
1: Okay, what's your comment, baby?
2: My comment is, it is definitely wrong to have a backup person in case a relationship doesn't go right. Having a backup person means that you're not serious about one or both of them. And if these people should not toy with other people's emotions, that's how others get hurt, often find themselves doing something ugly to the other person.
1: Wait a minute, doing something ugly? Ugly like what?
2: You've heard in some instances where people have harmed other people because of their emotions.
1: People have harmed people because they've been hurt when they've had backup plans. I understand that. I've heard about those. I've never experienced it, but I've heard about it.
2: Those are unfortunate situations, but yeah, we just should never toy with someone's emotions.
1: I feel you, baby. All right. Well, thank you so much for checking in. I appreciate that, all right?
2: Absolutely.
1: All right.
3: A thriller in the extreme.
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0: You're inside the Sweat Hotel. Who am I speaking to?
2: My name is Cherie.
0: Hey, Cherie, how you doing? What's going on, boo? What can I do for you tonight, babe?
2: Well, I wanted to comment on the topic, whether having someone as a backup, right or wrong, if you're in a relationship.
0: Okay, go ahead.
2: I think if you're really in a relationship and you're really into that person, you really don't need a backup person because you're expecting for that relationship to already fail.
0: Okay.
2: So if you're into that relationship and you wanted to do right or you wanted to work, then you wouldn't have no bad expectations for it because no one should go into a relationship expecting it to go bad, you know,
0: okay.
2: To fail.
0: Okay, thank you for checking in. Where you calling from tonight, baby?
2: I'm calling from Tallahassee, Florida.
0: All right, thank you for checking in. I appreciate that, all right?
2: Okay, thank you.
0: Have a great night, boo. Bye-bye.
2: You too.

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0: 98.5 is WILD-FM New Orleans, an iHeartRadio station. You're inside the Sweat Hotel from the WILD Morris Bart Studio. Guaranteed human.
1: The maintenance man is on duty, ready to smack that. I wish I could say it, but I can't. Call your maintenance man at 866-92-SWEAT. That's 866-927-9328.

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1: Hello, who am I speaking to?
2: Hi, this is Shauna.
1: Hey, Shauna, how you doing? What can I do for you tonight?
2: I have a question, and I was hoping I could get a male perspective.
1: Okay, let me see what I can do.
2: My husband and I were married about just a little over a year ago.
1: Mm-hmm.
2: After 7 months of marriage, he sprang it on me that he needed some time away. And we separated. So we've been actually separated for just about a little over half of the year that we've been married.
1: Mm-hmm.
2: We still continue to see each other a couple times a week, and he lives in the same town I do, about 15 minutes away. He actually moved into the house that we chose while we were engaged, and we were supposed to live in it together as a family.
1: Right.
2: He says he doesn't want a divorce, but he's on the fence about whether or not he wants to reconcile and put our family back together. Should I give him an ultimatum or should I wait?
1: Okay, from a man's point of view, it sounds like he wants his cake and he wants to eat it too. If you told him you wanted to put the situation or your relationship back together and he's telling you at this point that he wants to stay separated, but he doesn't want a divorce, well, to me, that sounds like he's unsure of what he wants.
2: Right.
1: And you have to basically give him what you said, an ultimatum. Hey, if you really want our relationship, if you love me, if you love our family and you love the situation, then you need to put up a shut up. If you don't want it, then, you know, be man enough to say you don't want it and let's part and go our separate ways so you can find someone else that's going to make you happy and he can find someone that's going to make him happy. Bottom line.
2: Thank you so much, and I wanted to add that I love your music. I've been listening to it for years and years.
1: Thank you so much. I appreciate that, baby girl.
2: All right, you have a good night.
1: Love you. Good night.
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1: Tonight's topic is having a backup person in case the relationship does not work right or wrong. Now, I know what my thoughts are about that. What are yours? 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
1: You're inside the Sweat Hotel. Who am I speaking to?
2: This is Walter from Dallas.
1: What's up, Walt? How you doing, my brother? Where you calling from tonight?
2: Calling from Dallas. I'm leaving Austin, man, headed to Dallas.
1: All right, my brother. What can I do for you tonight?
2: Well, I just wanted to comment on the topic. You were talking about a backup plan.
1: Yeah, do you think you should have a backup plan?
2: And, no, it's wrong, man. I mean, if you really got somebody who you really care about, and you really think you can make it work, man, just go on ahead and do the right
1: thing. Diving head first, huh?
2: Yeah, go ahead, man. Turn that player card in, You got to be making, like you say, if you're going to make it last forever, you can't have it back, man.
1: All right, my brother. Thank you for checking in. I appreciate that as well, all right?
2: All right,
1: take care of yourself, man. Peace.
2: Peace.
1: Hey, you're inside the Sweat Hotel, and this is Keith Sweat, baby. And I need you to keep those calls coming. The number's 866-92-SWEAT. It is 866-927-9328.

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0: WYLD. Hey, this is Keith. Who am I speaking to?
1: Miss Kiana.
0: Hey, Kiana. How you doing? Where you calling from tonight, baby?
1: I'm calling from Syracuse, New York.
0: Okay, what can I do for you tonight?
1: Love you, love you, love you, first of all.
0: Thank you so much. I appreciate that.
1: And I just wanted to make a comment on the question.
0: Okay, what's your comment?
1: It's okay. You know, these
0: it's
1: days,
0: okay to have a backup plan.
1: It's okay. It's a breakdown in society.
0: Okay, well, why is it okay to have a backup plan?
1: A backup boo, or, you know, hold, because people are volatile. People get angry. People crazy. And they do strange things, and you can't put all your eggs in one basket, especially if you're young.
0: Don't you think if you have a backup plan, that's a reason to make somebody crazy?
1: No. Absolutely.
0: You know,
1: not.
0: I think if you were my woman and you had a backup plan and I found out about it, I think I would go ballistic.
1: Well, you probably would, but no, but I mean, you know, if you go into a relationship or a friendship or partnership with good intentions and you just want to hang out and enjoy yourself and have a good time, and then that person might end up flipping the script because, like I said, people crazy, folks is volatile.
0: Okay. Okay.
1: You don't want to have dinner alone, so it's nice to have that, you know, that backup boo to call him.
0: I hear you, baby girl. If that's what you do, that's what you do. I'm
1: it
0: not mad at you.
1: Done. It must be done.
0: All right, baby girl. Thank you so much for checking in. I appreciate you.
1: Thank you. Good night.
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0: You're inside the Sweat Hotel. Who am I speaking to?
2: My name is Cherie.
0: Hey, Cherie, how you doing? What's going on, boo? What can I do for you tonight, babe?
2: Well, I wanted to comment on the topic, whether having someone as a backup, right or wrong, if you're in a relationship.
0: Okay, go ahead.
2: I think if you're really in a relationship and you're really into that person, you really don't need a backup person because you're expecting for that relationship to already fail.
0: Okay.
2: So if you're into that relationship and you want it to do right or you want it to work, then you wouldn't have no bad expectations for it because no one should go into a relationship expecting it to go bad, you know, to fail.
0: Okay, thank you for checking in. Where you calling from tonight, baby?
2: I'm calling from Tallahassee, Florida.
0: All right, thank you for checking in. I appreciate that, all right?
2: Okay, thank you.
0: Have a great night, boo. Bye-bye.

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1: Her with Damage. I'm hearing she's in the studio right now. Looking forward to that new music. 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And guess what else is coming up? 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

0: 98.5 WYLD, the best from back in the day and today. 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

0: FM 98 WYLD. That was Kevin Ross with Spin. It's your girl Sharon. Got Anita Baker caught up in the rapture. 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

0: 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It's red. Tap it. Say what you got to say.
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98.5 WYLD. 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

0: 98.5 WYLD. Chris Brown, Sensational. It's your girl Sharon. Got Whitney, You Give Good Love. That's on the way next. Along with a song that came out of nowhere. Beyonce tends to do this. It's Beyonce, Morning Dew Donk. You know the cash is back, right? Yes, your chance to win $1,000 13 times every weekday starting at 8 o'clock. So that means your next shot happens today at 8.
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0: fuzzy feeling though. I don't want to get too attached, but I feel like I already am. My mind's telling me one thing, but I guess I should listen to my heart. 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

0: 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Tap it. You've got 30 seconds.
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0: 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It's right there in red. You got 30 seconds. 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

0: voice. Come on, dig me now. One and only. Steve Harvey got a radio show. Man, if I had time enough to tell the whole trip, the whole journey, then y'all would be sitting up in there going, okay, Steve, are we going to play the show this week? But man, it's been a lot of amazing things has happened to me over the years. And not all of them good. It's been some amazingly bad things that have happened too. But I just come on in the morning as a reminder to everybody of the actual goodness of God, that, you know, man, that these mistakes that you're making, that these setbacks that you keep having, that these falls that keep occurring in your life, that they all are leading you somewhere if you just don't ever give up. That's the key. You can never, ever give up, because you don't know how the trip has been laid out for you. You know, if somebody had told me years ago when I had the dream of being on TV and then I thought about being one of the best comedians I could be, you know, when I started, if somebody had told me everything that was going to have to happen in order for me to get there, I would have changed it. I would have said, okay, well, I ain't going to be that. How about this? See, and no one can know all of the events of their life ahead of time. You know, it'd be so nice, wouldn't it? You know, to prepare for it, see it coming, be aware of the haters, always knowing when the backstabbing moment is coming in your life, always knowing when you're going to get blindsided by the enemy. It'd be really great to know that, wouldn't it? Well, that's not how it works. So, since no one knows exactly the challenges and the pitfalls and the detours that's going to beset them, it's imperative that you just don't give up. Because, see, knowing these things, we as human beings, by nature, would choose another route. But it ain't the route God got for you, though. See, the route God got for you, if you trying to do the right thing, if you doing the best you can, if you ain't out here just intentionally just messing over folks, if you using faith, and that's the belief in things that you cannot see, if you have something on the inside of you to keep saying there's got to be more to life than that, then that's you. You, my friend, have a great chance here. And if you've ever had that feeling and gave up on it, just get it back. Just ask for it back. Just say, hey, man, I'm getting back to the way I used to be. Because there's a change that's available in your life, but you got to take it. You got to take a shot at it, folks. There's a chance for you to get it right, but you got to take a shot at it, folks. There's a chance for you to turn this whole thing around with God's help, but you got to take a shot at it. See, this decision is yours. The decision to lay down and give up, that's yours. It ain't it just got too hard for me, life too much. Man, life hard and too much for everybody. What I got to get you to see, my father used to always tell me, he said, son, best lessons in life, the one you'll value and learn the most is a bought lesson. I didn't quite understand that being young, but I sure got it now. Ain't no lesson like a bought lesson, the one you pay for. Those are the ones that hold to you, that stick to you, that start turning you into who you're going to be. Those are the character builders. See, you got to be forged to get to where you want to go in life. So that's what the challenges and missteps is for. That's what the failing is about. Now, I know you don't like it. I didn't. I know you're not comfortable with it. I wouldn't. I know you wish it was over sooner than later. I always do. I always want it to be over sooner than later, because the later, man, it just seems like it's so much I got to go through. But let me tell you something, man. If you can forge your way through it and understand that you are forged in life. I don't know. I was on TBN one time and I was doing one of my motivational speeches, and I began to wonder about this experience I had at Ford Motor Company. And, my last job after the auto industry started going down, my last job was in the foundry. And my job was to stand at the end, almost where the engines first come out of the furnace. See, the engines are poured into a mold. It's hot, melted down metal, whatever they call it, lava, whatever. They pour it into a mold, and it goes into this furnace that's extremely hot. And my job was, after the heat was applied to the engine block, it would come through, and it would go through a hardening stage. But the way it was hardening, they would cool it suddenly. They would flush it with water. It would just blast water on it. But the fire and the high temperature is what made the engine block solidify. It's because it's got to get real hot, get melted down first. Then it's got to get poured into a mold. Then it's got to be pressure hit with water and all of this. And then it's real hot now. It's still hot, even though there's water been shot up. But when it comes out the other side, there's a lot of flashing in it. And flashing is metal from that to drip through the cast molding on it, just like flecks of extra pieces of metal. My job was to hit this engine block in the front with this huge, heavy rubber mallet, knock all the flashing off the front, and when it came around back, to bam, hit it real hard again on the backside. And that became the core of what the car is. A car without a great engine is nothing. It's just a pretty looking vehicle over there. But if it can't do what it was made to do because the engine block then cracked. So you can have a car look real good, but if it freezes, an engine block crack, it's over, man. You got to get a new block. The block is the core. But in order for you, for the car to do what it's got to do, it's got to have a strong engine in it. In order for the engine to be strong, it's got to be forged in steel, come through fire, get poured in a mold, cooled off, heated, knocked around, beat on the front end, beat on the back end, in order for it to be what it's going to be. The moral of the story, folks, is you got to get forged in fire to be what you're going to be. You got to get beat up. You got to get pressure washed. You got to have heat on you. You got to get melted down. You got to get poured into a mold. That's how you become who you are. So the tough things that you're going through, the difficult challenges and the setbacks. I know a brother who went to prison, man. And the whole reason he ended up going to prison, because he was looking out the window, looking out in the yard at him working out. And then the next thing you know, man, this brother decided that he was going to go out there and work out. Well, guess what? He's one of the top trainers in country today.
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0: Wake up, rise and shine. It is the nephew holding it down. We got Shirley Strawberry, Carla Farrell, Mississippi Monica, and we got Kia, Junior Boy Spades on this great getting up Wednesday morning. And the title of the day is Turn Down for What? Turn Down for What? I want to take time this morning to speak on Turn Down for What. If you will turn to the book of Atlanta, you will. I'm sorry. Got carried away. How y'all doing?
1: Good morning. I was ready.
2: I thought there was going to be a real sermon about
0: that. Y'all was ready for the sermon?
1: I was ready for your message.
0: Turn down for what? All right. All minds clear.
2: Here we find.
0: What does that mean? John. What does that mean? Is our mind foggy when we go to church? What does that mean?
3: Yeah. All minds clear. Receive. Are you clear and ready to receive what I have?
2: Okay.
0: Mm-hmm. Okay. All right. Well, are y'all minds clear this morning to receive ignorance? Yes, Carl.
1: Well, I had a question. You play a deacon on the radio and you didn't know.
2: You was in a sermon.
1: Yeah, all minds clear. You don't know your role.
0: Yeah, I just hadn't looked. There's a lot of stuff at the church, Carla. We've been doing it for years. I just don't know why we've been doing it.
1: Just tradition. Just kidding.
0: Yeah, I still don't understand why we stick that finger there. Are we pointing to God? I mean, what are we doing with this finger?
1: It's part of the interruption.
3: Hold on, I'm coming through.
0: And who is the first person that stuck this finger up and said, "This is what we gonna do when we want to walk out"?
1: Some usher.
3: Yeah, that's a Black history question. See, now you're getting all into Black history. First of all,
2: can you explain this to me, Shirley? Explain this to me in the church. Why did the choir have an A and B selection? It just can't be song one and song two?
0: See, right there.
2: I'm trying to figure out why my alphabet's important in here.
0: Inquiring Christians want to know. There you go.
2: Yes, we do.
1: Because that's what we call it, and that's what it is.
3: Like, what
1: are these questions?
0: Okay, why we don't, when I was growing up in church, we used to count the money. The deacons would count the money on the table, and they would tell us how much money was raised for that Sunday. And they'd give it all away. We raised $92.24 for the bereavement offering. And then for tithes, we raised blah, blah, blah, blah, blah. Now, all the money is being taken to the back. What is going on in the back? Why are we not counting it on the front table no more?
1: And you can't count it on the front table. Yeah. First of all, it's digital money now.
0: Tell us what we've done today. Yeah.
3: Why? You don't trust the deacons? You don't trust the people that are in charge of the money?
0: Marvin Sapp don't. He don't want you walking out of there either. So what?
1: He's listening.
0: Okay. Hey, Marvin. That's my frat brother. What's up, Sap? I'm playing with you, man. Don't nobody walk out of here. Shut the door. Lock the door.
1: Close it.
3: Well, demons are everywhere, even in the church.
0: Well, we know that.
1: Any more lessons?
3: Yeah. Let the church say amen. Yeah.
0: Amen. Amen.
3: All right. Coming up at 32 minutes after the hour, we will hear from the nephew. I think he's turned back to the nephew now. Run that prank back right after this.
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0: 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It is time for the nephew to run that prank back. What you got for us, Neff?
1: This right here is, I want my money back. I want my money back. I don't feel like.
0: Hello, you got stuck, huh?
1: Why they do that? They make it, does it sound better when they repeat it? You know, I feel a prank coming on. And this right here is, I want my money back. I want my money back. Turn to your neighbor. Turn to touch two people and tell them, I want my money back. Thank you so much. Here we go, cat dog. I want my money back. All right? All right.
2: Hello?
3: I need to speak to Sister Felicia.
2: Okay, who is this?
3: This right here is Glenn, all right? This is Glenn. Okay, this is Brother Glenn. Can I speak to Sister Felicia? But I have some please.
2: Okay, sir. How did you get my number?
3: I got your number from one of the deacons at the church.
2: Okay, what deacon was that?
3: I don't even know the deacon name. What I'm trying to ask you, can you reimburse me for some money that I put in church on Sunday?
2: Okay, well, can you just calm down just a little, please, sir?
3: Are you the financial person at the church?
2: Yes, I am. So what can I do for you?
3: I'm trying to get my money back that I put in church on Sunday. I put $100 in church on Sunday, and I'm trying to get my $100 back.
2: Okay, well, did you not give from your heart?
3: I gave from my heart what I thought was going to happen, but it didn't happen.
2: Okay, help me help you. What you mean, what didn't happen? What didn't happen, sir?
3: Okay, pastor wasn't there. Pastor was not there on Sunday, and y'all had this minister come in who I didn't like him at all, but the offering was before he even got up to preach. So I didn't already gave my offering, which was $100, and then I didn't even know pastor wasn't there. You know what I'm saying? So here I am giving $100. I'm thinking, I know I'm going to get the word when pastor there. But y'all put this dude up. He coming from, don't nobody come from the book of Ruth no more. He was at Ruth, Leviticus. He was all over the place. I want to get my $100 back. I ain't giving to that.
2: Sir, do you not read the bulletin? I mean, how often do you even come to church?
3: I come to church often. I mean, what that's got to do with anything?
2: Well, if you would come a little often and read the bulletin, sir, you would have known that pastor took a vacation.
3: He took a vacation, so everybody knew he wasn't going to be there?
2: Yes, sir. The regulars, the people that come regularly to church, they know that, sir.
3: Okay, well, I ain't know that, so I need to get my money back.
2: Okay, what I need you to do, though, is calm down.
3: I'm calm. I'm just trying to say I want to get my $100. I'm not giving that sermon I got on Sunday. I'm not giving no $100 for that.
2: Well, sir, I cannot give you $100 back, okay? We don't do no refund checks. I can't do that. Okay, I have to wait till pastor get back in because two people have to sign the checks. I can't even do that for you, sir. Matter of fact, I'm not even at work right now.
3: Okay, so how am I going to get my $100 back?
2: Okay, sir, why don't you just call the church on tomorrow and then we can go from there, okay?
3: I'm not calling the church tomorrow. I tell you what, you know what I'm going to do? I'm going to come up there tomorrow and you're going to give me my $100. Either it's in a check or it's in cash. But you, Sister Felicia Patterson, you're going to give me my damn money.
2: Did you just cuss me?
3: I just told you that come tomorrow, I'm coming up there to get my damn $100. Whether it's in a check or whether it's in cash. I don't care what it's in.
2: Let me tell you something, sir. You ain't getting nothing from us. How dare you call here and cuss me, asking for some money back? You don't matter. You're giving your money from your heart. It doesn't matter who up there preaching the word of God. You give because you love God. But have you ever thought to me like this? I'll strip you naked. You hear me? You know what? You better be glad this ain't 20 years ago because I'd have cussed you from A to Z. But thank God that he saved me because, you know, I ain't going to cuss you. But I tell you what I will do, young man. Whenever I see you, what you say your name is again? What's your name?
3: I'm Brother Glenn.
2: Brother Glenn, when I see you, I'm going to give you the rap for the fellowship. Do you hear me? Come on, say something. Because that's how you treat God's people. You have been talking to me ignorant since I picked up the phone. You ain't say, hi, ma'am. How you doing, ma'am? Can you help me, ma'am? No, you just start cussing and hollering at me. You don't talk to people like that. You don't even sound like a Christian. Christian don't do that. Do you hear me, boy? Now, you want something from people, you ask. That's what the word said. You have not because you ask not. You don't call here hollering at me. Do you hear me?
3: I hear you.
2: Come call here cussing at me. Whew. Oh, Lord, help me.
3: Can I, Sister Felicia, say something else to you, if you don't mind. Can I say something?
2: You can't say nothing to me. But do you know what you need to do? Go get you some manners.
3: Yes, ma'am. But there's one more thing I just wanted to say to you.
2: Ain't no one more thing.
3: Okay, but I just wanted to tell you this, Sister Felicia. I wanted to tell you.
2: You ain't got nothing to tell me.
3: Yes, ma'am. But I want to say this, though. This is Nephew Tommy from the Steve Harvey Morning Show. Your girlfriend, Sister Doris, got me to prank phone call you. Sister Felicia.
2: Oh, my God. Whew. I am going to get Doris. Oh, yes, I am. Tommy,
3: Hello?
2: Is Steve in there with you?
3: No, ma'am. Steve is not in here with me.
2: Oh, yeah. I'm going to need to have a private moment with Sister Doris. Yeah, it's got to be private. Can't nobody hear what I got to share with her. Yeah, it's going to just be me, her, and the Lord.
3: Sister Felicia, she told me, she said, my girlfriend is blessed, highly favored, saved. And she said, I want you to see if you can push her butt. Sister Felicia, you wrote it out. I'm going to tell you. But let me ask you something, though. 20 years ago, you it'd have been a little different.
2: Oh, 20 years ago, I'd have picked you up and dropped you back down, looked at you and walked off of you after I got through cussing you out. But that was 20 years ago. Oh, thank the Lord for deliverance.
3: Oh, man.
2: Oh, Lord, my legs still shaking. Oh, Lord.
3: Let me ask you something, Sister Felicia. I got to ask you, what is the baddest, and I mean the baddest, radio show in the land?
2: Ooh, I must say, the Steve Harvey Morning Show. Ooh, yeah, you got me. You got me.
4: Why?
1: 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Thank you, Shadow Strawberry. Yeah.
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0: 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Coming up at the top of the hour in entertainment news, Nolan Wells' mom posted a powerful message to anyone who is making light of her son's death. Donald Trump has an airport in Florida named after him, and a passenger almost gets sucked out of an airplane window mid-flight. That is all coming up at the top of the hour. Yeah, mid-flight, almost. Mm-hmm. Right now, it is time to ask, the Riddle-O and Junior. Here we go. This is from
1: just
0: Rico.
1: Just change mine to really though.
0: Cause I'm like, really though.
1: Just change mine to really though.
13: Really though. Okay. Ask the really though.
0: Really though. I like it.
1: Me too.
0: All right. Here we go. Time now to ask the really though. And Junior. Really though. All right. This is from Rico in Lafayette. Rico writes, I got on social media without telling my wife. She came across my profile and she's mad because I only post pictures of our pit bull and my workouts. I don't post pictures of my wife to protect our privacy. Why is she so concerned about what I post?
1: See, that's this new thing. When you,
20: what's the new thing?
1: The whole posting with your spouse and do you do it, do you not do it? Because Jackie's always on me about, you didn't tag me on this. I don't know how to tag you. I know how to touch you. We can play tag at home, but I don't know how to tag you. I don't know
0: tag
1: how
0: your
1: all,
0: it.
1: All this digital stuff. I have no earthly idea how to do that. So I'm sorry. I can't. So if I don't post you and the kids, it just, it's not me. It's not the love that I don't have for you. I just don't know what I'm doing. Okay?
0: And you told her that and she was like, ugh.
20: right.
1: She mm-hmm. want to be good. She want to get with the girl that does the social media. But that, I need to talk to her. Okay, all right. Now you running my company. Go ahead. Run it.
0: She her supervisor. You need to get it together, nephew.
1: I'm sloppy with it. I am. I'm sloppy.
0: Junior, you look so much like Jason Weaver this morning.
20: I don't
0: you
20: know
0: really
20: why.
0: Do.
20: The Shy Baby.
0: The From the Shy. Yes. Okay.
20: You know what the issue is here?
0: What?
20: You posted that pit bull. And you didn't post your wife, your girl? You didn't do that?
0: Oh, yeah.
20: That's why she feel that way?
0: Yeah.
20: You mean to tell me you got more love for the dog than you do her?
0: Mm.
20: And she look at it like that. Oh, you ain't. You, so you gonna put Butch up here, but I just got to sit in the background.
3: Butch.
20: Yeah. So Kingy up here, I can't be on here. What is it?
3: Oh, okay.
20: And that's an issue. Just put one pitch up there. Let this go away.
3: Okay. Mm. All right. Yeah.
20: Just one. You ain't got to do but one.
21: You learn it, Junior. Come on, married man.
20: I can't believe I said it.
3: You surprised yourself. All right, Bobby.
1: You scared me with Butch. I've been scared of Butch since the Little Rascal. I really don't.
20: Man, the dog named Butch used to chase me too, man.
3: Moving on to Angel and Laurel. Angel writes, my husband's mom did his laundry and cooked for him until we got married 6 months ago. I cook, but I refuse to do his laundry. Recently, she's been coming over to do it for him. Should I stop this mess or allow his mama to keep babying him?
20: Ooh,
1: why you don't wash your man clothes?
3: He can't wash his own clothes?
20: That part.
3: Yeah.
20: What?
1: Carla, you wash your man clothes. Stop that. Y'all are cool.
21: Yes, I wash my husband's clothes, and he'll wash mine too.
3: Yeah.
21: Okay, he'll wash my clothes.
1: But why she can't step in and start washing her man clothes?
21: Because that's her rule.
3: That's what she
21: does not do.
1: Then ain't nothing wrong with my mama coming over here washing my clothes then.
3: Maybe she doesn't want the mom in the house washing his clothes, you know?
1: Well, if my mama ain't here, then I'm just going to have a bunch of dirty clothes. And I'm not going to do that. So I need some clothes. Clean. No.
3: He's a mama's boy.
1: She got to step in and start washing her man clothes. I'm sorry.
3: Or somebody should have taught him how to wash his own clothes.
21: Well, and the wife can teach him. She should teach her husband, too, how to wash clothes.
1: Listen, this late in the game, a man is not trying to pick up another.
21: How late is it?
1: How old are they? 30, 40? I don't care how old they are. It's too late to learn how to do these clothes if he don't know how.
21: No, it's not.
1: Why can't she wash these clothes?
3: Why can't he wash his own? They can't have, this shouldn't be a falling out point in their marriage. Laundry. Why'd you get divorced? Laundry. No.
1: Well, then here go my mama on Wednesday then. My mama come over here on Wednesday and wash clothes.
3: You are a baby. You are a baby.
1: And I know how to wash clothes. Y'all know I do.
3: Okay.
1: But my wife washed my clothes. What is that? What is the problem?
3: And it's
21: but
3: okay.
21: You know how.
3: Yeah.
21: But you know how.
3: It's okay. Yeah. I don't mind, but you should at least know how to wash your own clothes.
1: Well, it's too. He don't know that.
3: And
1: he's
3: not
1: gonna
3: have
1: bleach
3: your
1: them colors and gonna mess up all his clothes. Let the boy mama come over here and wash these clothes.
3: Take him over her house. Take the clothes over to the mom's house.
1: Oh, that is just.
3: He's a baby. He's a baby.
21: He's a grown man.
3: Yeah. Oh,
20: that's not the problem.
3: Acting like a baby. What's wrong?
20: I'm gonna tell you what's wrong. Because she refused to wash the clothes. Probably why he don't wash the clothes. Because the technology on these washer dryers is way too much for anybody. Man, have you seen the settings on these washer dryers? Yeah. I can't wash my clothes. That's why my wife do it. I used to on an old washer dryer. It just, you know, pull the knob and the water come on. Oh, it's too much now. You got to hold start, reset, and power at the same time to get water. Who know that? Yeah.
3: So that's why he doesn't watch his clothes.
20: Where do you have gentle on here now? As a button. What are we doing?
21: You need a college degree to watch.
20: You need a college degree and the manual. You gotta take a class for this. This is not regular wash and dry no more. They're not even tan no more. They either black or white now. It's not even tan wash and dry. That's what I know. I was in trouble. That's what the man problem is. It's the technology on these washer dryers.
3: Oh, gotcha.
21: Okay.
3: Okay.
21: Good point,
3: Jim.
21: Good point.
3: Yeah.
21: I'm talking about from 2019.
3: moving on to Newark. Carter in Newark. Carter writes, I've been saving money to buy my girlfriend an engagement ring, but she wants breast implants instead. Breasts are cheaper, but if we break up, I could get the ring back and sell it. I can't take the boobs back. So which one should I buy? Which one should
1: I? I got a prank about that.
3: You sure do.
1: I got a prank about that.
3: Listen. Which one should he do? Should he get the boobs or the ring?
1: No, get the ring, because you're going to be mad if everything go wrong, because you can't get them breasts back. I'm telling you, you can't get them back. And she's not going to pay you back for them.
3: If everything goes wrong.
1: You can have the receipts and all that. You still not getting any breasts. You're not getting the breast money back. None of that. So you do better buying the ring.
3: Or break up and get a woman, you know, with some bigger breasts.
1: I don't know. You can get a ring to wear on the breast. I don't care what you do, but I'm just buying the ring.
21: What's happening?
1: No, I'm just... What? They got breast rings. Don't they have breast rings? Yeah.
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0: As we continue to pray for answers and for justice to be served in the death of 18-year-old Nolan Wells in Mississippi on July 4th, Nolan's mother, Christine Wansley, spoke out on Facebook about people making light of Nolan's death and joking about the tragedy. Wansley said, quote, "For those of you making light or joking about my son's death, I pray you never have to go through this pain. However, if you are ever in this situation or similar, I pray people give you grace. I pray that people will not joke about you losing your loved one. I saw the comments of two people that I went to high school with, and they were absolutely disgusting. I'll pray for you. Losing my son is not a joke. Hashtag justice for Nolan Wells. Hashtag forever 18. Wow. I mean,
1: why would you do that? Why would you do something ignorant like that?
0: Because people can be heartless and cruel, just cruel. You know,
1: Let me tell you something. Let me tell you how serious. This is a real serious matter. And it's got me a little to the point where me and Jackie had to sit our son down because he's 15 years old.
0: Yeah. Mm-hmm.
1: And he has, you know, he plays with every race of that you can think of. Right.
0: Mm-hmm. Mm-hmm.
1: So, but he goes on trips, he goes to hang out, he go to camps, mm-hmm. he go to mm-hmm. different places, and he might be the only black kid there. So now we got to have a whole different discussion because now we got him watching this story so he can understand that you got to be aware of all your surroundings, everything you're dealing with. You got to know what's going on.
0: And
1: you got to make sure nobody's trying to take advantage of you.
0: Mm-hmm. What's been the feedback from him?
1: Oh, he's watching. He's like, Dad, I get it. And you know, that's the first thing kids tell you. Like, I get it. I said, no, you got to watch this. We're going to watch this whole story play out. You got to see this whole thing.
0: Mm-hmm.
2: Yeah. And you do have to tell teenagers. You know, I went through that too, Tommy, with my daughter. She was a lot of times the only black girl,
1: right.
2: You know, mm-hmm. in the group. And what we decided to do was I show up.
0: Yeah.
1: Mm-hmm.
0: Yeah.
2: You know, just to make sure that your child is comfortable, that they're aware. Because you're right. When you tell your son, I get it, Dad, I get it. Sometimes teenagers think they know everything. Right.
1: Oh, they do.
0: Sometimes.
2: Yeah. And you try to tell them stuff and it's like, oh, I know. No, you don't mm-hmm. know.
0: You don't know.
2: No, you don't
0: you
2: know.
0: Have no idea.
3: Don't hear right now.
0: You don't know
1: because they ain't got it in your history book at your school. That's how you don't know.
2: Right. And they're not being taught that. So
0: here's my question. There are two, it seems like there's going to be now two different talks because every black family who has a son or daughter now has to sit their children down and talk to them about the police and what
1: you
0: do.
1: And
0: you have to have that talk. So now this is a separate or added talk that you got to have. You got to put this on there too now, which is,
2: correct.
0: You know, yeah.
2: Yeah.
0: This is
2: where
0: the world in which we live. Yeah.
2: Yeah.
0: Really, really crazy. Yeah. And another post over the weekend, Mrs. Wansley said, the internet is unhinged. To my family friends and to Nolan's friends, please do not engage and take care of your mental. Yeah. So there you go.
2: Absolutely.
0: Yeah. Good message. Good message from her. And
2: can we say this on social media? Please stop posting things you are loud and wrong. With this case.
0: Yeah.
2: Let the investigators
0: do their
1: job.
2: Let the facts come out about mm-hmm. this case so the family can, you know, get true answers and a true investigation. Stop being loud and wrong and reposting things that you don't know. Just because it's on social media doesn't mean it's true.
0: Have a heart.
1: Exactly.
0: This family lost their son. Have mm-hmm. a heart, okay?
2: Yes.
0: Y'all already know, the Wells family.
1: There's some cruel people out there, man.
0: Yeah.
1: They sit behind those keyboards and they get to pecking on it and just say whatever they stuff that you wouldn't say out loud and stuff you wouldn't say into nobody's face. They say it on those keyboards because they can hide behind it.
0: And stuff you wouldn't want said to you or your family. How about
2: correct.
0: That?
2: Surely.
0: You know?
2: Yeah.
3: It's sad when you hear white people say, white kids come up missing all the time. You don't hear us talking about it. What?
0: You know.
3: This ain't about y'all.
1: White kids didn't come up missing, hanging out with a group of black kids. That didn't happen.
2: And if it did, then they deserve justice too.
0: They deserve the same justice.
2: Saying is make it equal. If it's foul play, if a family suspects foul play, then they deserve an investigation.
0: It definitely looks like foul play.
2: together.
1: You know this foul play. Like. You find him. They got his phone. What the hell?
2: There are some questions. There are some
0: absolutely lots of questions.
3: Who in the picture did it?
0: That's where we are with it, Junior.
1: And it's all one right. of them.
0: Yeah.
3: He's one
0: all right.
3: of them.
0: Yeah. We're going to move on now. Switching gears here. This is some crazy news out of Palm Beach in Florida. Palm Beach International Airport has been officially renamed the President Donald J. Trump International Airport. This change went into effect July 9th of this year following a state bill signed by who else? Florida Governor Ron DeSantis. It makes the very first time a U.S. airport, yes, has been named after a sitting president. New signage is currently being rolled out across the terminal and nearby highways, including Interstate 95. The full rebrand is expected or is estimated to cost around $5.5 million. $5.5 million for this. Yeah.
1: Ooh, we just be wasting money. They didn't drain the pool down there. Now it's down to no water. And they try to lace up.
0: Oh, at the White House? Yeah. yeah. All right.
1: Anyway, I'll fly into Fort Lauderdale.
0: Flying into,
1: I'll be
3: flying somewhere else.
0: Yeah.
2: MIA.
3: Welcome to Donald J. Trump International Airport. We are time. I can't hear all that.
0: You just ruined your trip.
3: Yeah, you be mad.
1: I'm ready to go back home.
3: Man, give me back to Bush.
0: Forget it.
2: Well, that's my luggage. After the president, too.
3: Yeah, but I can deal with that one.
0: Yeah. All right, guys. Coming up, a man almost gets sucked out of an airplane. We'll talk about that
4: right after this.
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37: You guys hear about this story? An airplane seatbelt has saved a man from getting sucked out of a window of a plane. Of an airplane, okay?
38: Whoa.
37: So check this out. Last Friday, a Ryanair flight from Greece to Germany had a window to detach during the flight. Okay, we're in midair during this flight. The passenger seated next to the window was nearly sucked out. The incident caused a rapid cabin decompression, which pulled the passenger's head and his shoulders outside the aircraft at roughly 20,000 feet in the air.
38: God.
37: Can you imagine this?
38: Half your body is out there when they land.
37: Yeah, yeah. Luckily, he was still wearing his seatbelt, and it saved his life, needless to say. Passengers, and they helped pull him back in. The crew pulled him back inside the plane as oxygen masks were deployed. The plane had to be redirected to Greece, where it landed safely. The passenger was treated for minor friction, burns, and shock.
38: This is a serious lawsuit, right?
5: I'm about to ask. You can do that?
38: Yeah, you can sue. You've been halfway. Okay, cool. You flew halfway out the window. Yeah, you can sue.
5: Yeah, I'm going to share everybody on the plane to sue. Because if I wouldn't buy it, I want to be able to sue, though.
38: You can sue.
5: Yeah. See, it happened in 6A. I want to be able to sue from 26D. I want to make sure I can. Right. I just want to make sure. That's why I was asking. Do you have to be up there?
37: Faulty plane.
1: Would you say, Junior, I was in the lavatory.
5: I was in the lavatory.
37: So do you guys wear your seatbelts all during
38: all
37: the flight?
38: Because I know I'm going to fall asleep. You got to have that seatbelt on.
37: Yeah, thank God he was.
38: You don't want that middle seat, but that middle seat seemed to be the safest seat. It never happens from the middle seat.
37: True.
38: It's always on that window. You got to get that middle seat. Don't be scared of that middle seat. It's okay.
37: Now, Ryanair, have you guys ever been on Ryanair?
38: I don't even know Ryan.
1: I know they do have affordable flights around Europe. So I've heard
38: clearly they don't have these windows together if they just fly.
1: Well, this particular aircraft is a situation.
38: We got a window.
37: A window detached mid-air, mid-flight.
5: That's got to be scary.
37: Yes.
1: That's scary.
37: And your head and shoulders are hanging out of the plane.
38: Yes.
37: Imagine that. Wow.
5: Well, I'm so glad those people grabbed that, man, because they said, put your mask on first. We ain't got time. We got to grab him.
37: Yeah.
38: I don't know if I could have grabbed him, y'all. I'm just telling you. I don't know if I would have been able to. I can't pull you back in here. Because now I got to get up to get you. Now I'm subject to be out this window with you.
1: What if you were sitting right next to him, Tommy?
38: I'm going to hold your belt, but I'm not going to take my seatbelt off. I got your belt loop. I'm trying to hold on.
1: Your belt
37: coming up.
38: I got
37: coming
38: your
37: up.
38: Belt loop. I'm not going to take this seatbelt off and try to
37: glad
38: get the
37: this man
38: back
37: was
38: in
37: saved.
38: Here. Now we both my time.
37: Coming up at 34 minutes after, we'll play a round of One Has to Go right after this.
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0: It's time now for a round of One Has to Go. Listen carefully, guys. One Has to Go. Universe Soul Circus, Barnum and Bailey, Cirque du Soleil. Which one?
1: Barnum and Bailey.
2: Oh, no, man. Do it again.
0: Universe Soul Circus. Barnum and Bailey, Cirque du Soleil.
2: I ain't getting rid of my people.
0: I love them all.
2: I tell you that. We ain't getting rid of my people. We keep Universe Soul.
0: So Universe Soul, okay, that's not going.
2: It could be Barnum and Bailey.
1: Barnum and Bailey got to go.
2: That don't do nothing.
3: They're gone anyway.
0: Yeah, they're gone. We went to them when we were kids. Yeah.
1: Yeah, I've been.
0: They're gone just by default.
2: And we never met Barnum or Bailey. I never know who they were.
1: That ringmaster was just dry. Oh, my gosh. And now.
0: All right. A lot of hot concerts going around the country right now. One Has to Go. Monica and Brandy, Usher and Chris Brown, Toni Braxton, and Cedric the Entertainer. Which one?
2: Wow, this is hard.
1: No, it's not.
0: Oh, it's not hard. Which one, Junior?
1: No. Usher and Chris Brown.
3: You lost your entire mind.
1: No, I'm not voting for two men with shirts off. I ain't doing that. You should take my girl, break up my marriage. You ain't gonna do that. Tony and Cedric ain't never doing that. Monica and Brandy ain't did that. But Usher, that's what Usher, you ain't feed my girl cherries. They ain't doing all that. Why they can't go?
0: That's the one that has to stay. Okay.
1: You know, that's for y'all.
2: I think I'm with Junior. We keeping Monica.
0: Monica and Brandy.
2: We keeping Brandy for sure. We not getting rid of my frat brother, see it. That's out of question. So, and we love Toni Braxton.
0: Yeah, so, wow.
1: Everybody else got a woman on the show except
2: all that feeding these strawberries and all these couches swinging in and y'all got all these.
0: Can't wait. Can't wait. Go ahead. What you got?
3: Usher staying with Chris Brown. They staying. I'm getting my Usher books. You know, he passed out the Usher money at the concert. Brandy and Monica, so I can sing every song word for word.
0: And the fashions. Don't forget about the fashions. Right. Yeah.
3: Throw on your King of Comedies. You can watch Sid. You can and throw on your Toni Braxton. Those two. I'm sorry. They got to go. Love them.
2: You do know you can't spend Usher money, don't you? You do know that.
3: Just skate up to me.
0: I just want them to skate up to me. All right. One has to go. Above average height, handsome face, wealthy. One has to go.
2: I got to be. I'm keeping wealthy.
0: Yeah.
2: Over the
0: okay,
2: artist.
0: So one has to go.
2: I got to be handsome, y'all.
1: What's the point?
2: So you're gonna be ugly, wealthy, below average height,
1: and just handsome. Okay.
0: So you're gonna be short, cute, and rich.
2: That's just me then. Okay. I'll take that.
0: Junior, I'm not gonna be ugly for nobody.
1: I don't have to actually agree with Tommy on this. I'm just gonna have to be handsome. I ain't never been it. I just wanna be it though.
0: You wanna be handsome?
1: I want to see what that feels like.
0: Okay, so which has to go then? Wealthy or above average height?
1: I'm going to stay with handsome and wealthy. Just take the height. It don't matter.
0: Okay.
1: If you handsome,
3: what?
1: If you handsome, don't nobody care about your height.
0: So right now, you guys just got to get some money. Okay,
2: good. If we wealthy, when we stand on our wallet, we sit
0: That's
2: for
0: what
2: that.
0: I say. You're so fine when you stand on your wallet. Sense, I say that. Yeah. All right, okay. One has to go.
3: Have y'all seen Jeff Bezos and Elon Thank you.
0: They're not cute at all. But it's all good.
3: Okay.
0: One has to go. Quickies whenever, early morning only, before bed only.
2: I need that quickie though. That quickie, that's...
0: So that's staying. One has to go. Early morning only, before bed only.
2: So it's going to be...
0: And quickies
2: quickie
0: whenever.
2: Early morning. Quickie early morning. I'm keeping
0: that's
2: those two.
0: Not on here.
1: Okay, you know, late at night.
3: Nobody asked you what time.
1: Yeah, late at night can go. Anyway.
0: Okay, all right. Yeah. Late at night can go. All right, you're yeah, really right. making this difficult.
2: I'm sorry. If it ain't about 6 o'clock in the evening, it's not happening. We too old for that, girl. It's time to go. Babe, what is you doing?
1: Yeah. Can't wait to know that level clock.
2: We got all this medicine, our nice thing. You got to take yours. I got to take mine.
0: All right, guys. Thank you. That's One Has to Go. Coming up next, The Nephew and today's prank phone call right after this.
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0: Coming up at the top of the hour, it's my strawberry letter for today, and the subject is, I told him to hush. Okay. Mm. I told him to hush. We'll get into that, find out what that's all about in just a few, because right now it is time for the nephew and today's prank phone call. What you got now?
2: I got it for you, but before I do this, Junior, did McGregor lose this past week?
1: McGregor faked an injury, I think.
2: He faked it?
1: The fight didn't last but maybe a minute and a half, maybe, if that. Yeah,
2: he was acting like his knee hurt or something.
1: He hurt his leg, and then he just walked out the ring. But all that hype he was doing, yeah, it's all over, yeah.
2: Mm-hmm.
1: Didn't look good at
2: all. Junior, that leads me to the prank call. This is called Fight Night, okay? That's what this is called.
1: Okay.
2: This is called Fight night. So, Cat Dog, if you would, let's roll that tape.
18: Hello. Hey, I'm trying to speak to Troy. Yeah, that's me. Hey, Troy, how you doing, man? It's Kirby, man. I live a couple streets over from you. What's happening with you, brother?
19: Kirby.
18: Kenny gave me. You got Kenny. You know Kenny on your street, right?
19: Oh, yeah. Yeah, I know Kenny.
18: Yeah, yeah. Kenny gave me your number, man. I wanted to reach out. I'm inviting a lot of people in the neighborhood, man. So I'm inviting a lot of people over to the fight party over here at my house.
19: Oh, yeah, yeah. I was wondering if I was going to watch it on fight, too, man. That don't sound like a bad idea, man.
18: Okay. Well, listen, man, come on through. Everybody going to be getting here like around 7:30. And, man, we got food, we got liquor, margarita machine. My boy, he going to be on the grill with the burgers and the hot dogs, man. And one of my other partners going to be smoking some wings, man. So we good, right, man. So I'm just inviting a bunch of people in the neighborhood to come through.
19: Cool. You need me to bring something through, man? Some wine, anything? What?
18: Look here. Now that you mention it, man, we missing a little something. Hey, let me ask you this here, Troy. You got cable at your house?
19: Yeah, I got cable here.
18: Okay, listen. Here what we need, man. I got about 4,000 feet of cable cord, and what I want to do is come over there and hook up this cable cord to your house and run it two streets over to my house so we can watch the fight in the backyard.
19: Wait. Hold up, man. I know you didn't just say. Now say that again.
18: We got the food, the liquor, all of that, man. You know, a lot of people coming over. But see, the problem is I ain't got cable here at the house.
19: But how is you going to have a fight party and you ain't got no cable?
18: And that's what I'm saying. You asked me what could you help out with, so that's what I'm asking you. I used to work for the cable company. I know how to hook it up at your house. I know how to bypass pay-per-view. We're going to run it two streets over. I got a real durable cable cord. I got a big TV I'm going to put out in the backyard.
19: You call me and invite me to a fight party. Y'all ain't got no cable. Now you want me to do something illegal and run 4,000 feet of cable wire two streets over to my backyard, over the fence. I'm out here with these white folks. Get me put out. I'm already having a problem with my mortgage already. Now you want me to do something illegal or get me put out?
18: Okay, I understand that, dog. But listen, what I'm saying is, dog, we just talking about for a few hours. It ain't like we finna do it for a couple of days or nothing.
19: I don't know how you can even call up a cat, man, and invite him out to a fight party and you ain't got no cable.
18: Okay, but I invited you to. You finna get liquor and food and stuff, man. You finna have a good time. Do your part. Let me get a little bit of your cable for a couple of hours so everybody can watch the fight.
19: So you want to have a fight party at my house? Man, I don't know you like that.
18: We having it at my house. We just using your cable.
19: Man, I can't have no cable. I don't do nothing illegal, man. So I'm not having no police in front of my house, man. I got a family now. I'm a family man. I get up every morning and go to work. I work hard.
18: I'm just telling you for a few hours, man, so we can everybody see the Mayweather fight, man.
19: Man, you saying Kirby and Kenny, man, I don't really know y'all people like that, man. I don't know Kenny well. I just know because they keep a nice yard, man. I don't know y'all. I can't be having no laws and all this. My children running while this cable coming from my house. I can't have that, man. I'm out here with these white folks. These white folks is not having it, man.
18: I understand all that, man, but I didn't invite all these people. I can't disappoint these people. I got to have the fight on at the house.
19: I understand your situation, my brother. I want to be at your house watching the fight, too. But I ain't nowhere in the world I'm going to have no 4,000 foot of cable running from my house. I can't see that one happen. I'm out here in the suburb now with a family now. I can't do them type of thing, man. I don't want no police. I don't want the cable people.
18: Hey, man, you're the only one in the suburb. I'm out here, too. What I'm trying to tell you is I'm not finna disappoint these people. Now, I want to have your approval, but I'm coming to hook this cable up.
19: You coming where to hook up a cable?
18: I'm coming to your house to hook this cable and run it two streets over.
19: Oh, so if I say you can't hook it up, you're going to come and hook up anyway. That what you're telling me?
18: I'm telling you I can't disappoint these people. I'm coming to hook this cable up, man, whether you like it or not.
19: Oh, now, if you put up in front of my power 4,000 for the cable, it's going to be a guy. Right.
18: Hey, man, I can't disappoint these people. Now, I'm just trying to get you to show some love for 4 hours.
19: You don't disappoint them. You don't have a show for them. If you come over to my house, you bring them people you got over there with you so they can see a fight.
18: Hey, man, what are you saying? You trying to tell me you ain't going to let me hook the cable up when I get over there?
19: I stand up on it. I'll be waiting out there with no shirt and a shot.
18: And you ain't gonna last 15 rounds with me.
20: Hey, man, I'm not finna sit here. Kenny me, you was cool.
18: I'm cool to an extent, but you're not finna give me the break no law in front of my children out here, man. I'm 39 years old. I don't play them games, man. When I was younger, you may would have kind of coerced me with a lot of money. But, hey, I'm not going for that route this time, brother. I'm not having all that activity going on in my house.
20: I'm coming over there, and I'm hooking up this table.
18: Well, you come on here, you too bad. I got something for you, Tuffy. You come on. I'm going to sit in front of my house right now. Tell Kenny to come win it too, Mr. Curry. I got something for all y'all.
20: All I'm telling you is I'm coming over there to hook my table up so these people can watch fight.
18: Hey, well, line it up then. Yeah, if you going to come take some cable from my house, line it up. I'm going to have my wife take my hands up right now. It's going to be a fight.
20: I got one more thing I need to say to you, though. Is you listening?
18: I don't care what you say. You come in front of my house, you better bring some help with you because you ain't going to leave here. You come in front of my house with some cable cord. I don't give a who you is, and I'm going to whoop Kenny. And whenever I see him, I'm whooping him on sight. I don't care if my children in the car and his children in the car. And I'm going to whoop you if you come out here with that nonsense talking about you holding some cable in my eye. I'm going to put something on you right here, man. You come out of my eyes right now with that.
20: I said I got one more thing to say to you. Are you
18: what you got to say?
20: Is you listening to me?
18: I'm listening.
20: This is Nephew Tommy from the Steve Harvey Morning Show. You just got pranked by your boy.
18: Who is who you say this is?
20: This is Nephew Tommy from the Steve Harvey Morning Show.
18: Man, I know you ain't called my phone, man. My blood pressure high as hell. You got me ready to squabble, man. I got bad cholesterol, man. You got to raise my cholesterol level and everything, man. You got me ready to whoop somebody out here.
20: All right, man, I got to ask you this right here, Troy. What is the baddest, I'm talking about the baddest radio show in the land?
18: Man, the Steve Harvey Morning Show, man. Y'all crazy.

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0: 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We could be reading your letter live on the air, just like we're going to read this one right here, right now. And you never know, it could be yours.
1: It could be yours. Buckle up and hold on tight. We got it for you. Here it is, Strawberry Letter.
0: All right, nephew, thank you. Subject, I told him to hush. Dear Stephen Shirley, my wife's brother, Antoine, is separated from his wife and temporarily living with us. He owns an upscale barbershop and is considered one of the best barbers in town, but his customers know he's messy and repeats everything he hears. I slipped up and I had a conversation with him and I regret it. He told me about one of his friends that had a sexually transmitted infection, and he said the guy didn't know how he got it because he has never cheated on his wife. I got drawn into the story, and I said that maybe his wife is a cheater and gave him the disease. That was it. That's all I said, and Antoine agreed with me. My wife was there, and she agreed, too. The next day, I went by the shop, and Antoine was still talking about his friend's disease. He quoted me and I told him to hush and stop being messy. It was too late. The next day, his friend with the disease popped up at my house and he walked right in and threatened me. He told me not to ever mention his wife again or spread lies about her. I guess he forgot that I'm a retired police officer and I'm almost a foot taller than him. I told him he had less than 30 seconds to leave my house. I went to the barbershop and told Antoine to find somewhere else to live. That situation with his friend could have ended up really badly, but luckily, I kept my composure. Later on, my wife jumped in the mix, and she said that I did say that about the man's wife, so I have no right to be mad at Antoine. She can leave with her messy brother, as far as I'm concerned, and yes, I told her that. I am pissed with both of them. Am I wrong for telling Antoine to get out of my house? Absolutely not. You're not wrong. Of course not. It's your house, so it's your rules, as the saying goes, because you're right. That situation with the woman's husband, her little husband, could have ended very badly. I can't believe you held it together like that when he just walked up in your house and got in your face. Your wife is wrong for going against you, although maybe she was just being protective of her brother. But still, it's a no on how she handled everything. You don't go against your husband, period. Now, if Antoine can come to you like a man and apologize and stop running his mouth down at that salon of his, maybe you guys can work your situation out. But it's too heated right now. It really is. I'm sure he has somewhere else to go, so let him go there, because you and your wife are going to have to deal with what you said to her when you were mad and how she sided with her brother. Tommy?
1: You don't bring your STD behind to my house.
0: STD.
1: Don't get me to start calling out some names. STD,
0: alphabet.
1: Whatever you got, you don't bring your behind up at my house with it. You really need to be going to the clinic. That's where you need to be going. That should have been the first stop you made before you get in. Before you go start trying to check somebody. You need to get yourself checked. You need to go down there. You and your wife need to go down there and get yourself together. Why you ain't checking her? She seems to be the problem. And Antoine, let me tell you something. You can't stay here no more. Matter of fact, you need to stay with the STD people, too. You need to stay with them at their house, him and his wife. I'm sorry, Carl, I got the call. What you want me to call? Call it chlamydia? You need to stay with chlamydia.
2: Oh, my gosh.
1: If you gonna stay.
2: Oh, my God. No, I'll go back to the acronym.
1: Go back to the STD. That's
0: again,
1: what I thought.
0: STI, that's sexually
1: exactly what
0: transmitted
1: I thought.
0: Infection.
1: Okay, if you're not staying here, all right, big brother gonorrhea. You're not staying here at this house. Oh, I'm sorry. Did I go too far?
0: Yeah, my breakfast.
1: Okay. You're walking around with this disease that your wife done gave you. You're walking around checking everybody and ain't got yourself checked, and you need to get that in order. And you know what I don't understand?
0: What?
1: People talking about they got a upscale barbershop. Who got upscale barbershop and diseases with it? Who got all that? That don't make sense to me. Who has that? Who has an upscale barbershop with syphilis over there sitting in the chair?
2: Stop
1: saying that.
2: Stop.
1: What? Well, you know it's one of the three, Carla. Syphilis, gonorrhea, what was the other one? Chlamydia.
2: God.
1: It's one of them. So all I'm saying is that...
0: At least it ain't Cyclospora.
1: Cyclospora. It's one of them too. They've been eating fruit with it.
3: Cyclospora.
1: Okay. So y'all gonna start talking to them like they the kid. The chlamydia, sit your little hand down.
2: And, got you. Stop it, Tommy. Right.
1: Okay. All right. Stop. All right. All right. All right. All right. So we were talking about these herpes. Let me see if I might get back to this shit. I'm sorry. My bad. What are we discussing? I mean,
0: It is an STI.
1: Everybody don't know what that is. STI. See?
0: Sexually transmitted infection. I told you what it was.
1: All right. Now, Antoine is a big-time gossiper down at the barbershop. Okay?
0: This stuff starts.
1: He's a big-time gossiper down there. He got everybody business out in the street, and we've seen these kind of people before. He messy. All right? But let me just try to give you a little something. Black men don't tell other black men to hush. Hush is not a word we use. We don't use hush. Okay. We use shut the blankety blank up. We use that. You know what I'm saying? Okay. So hush, I'm kind of I'm a little worried about you, you know. Here's what you got to understand about Antoine.
0: What?
1: Antoine living with you because of what? Because he divorced.
0: Yeah.
1: Why? Because he was over there messing with her. Mm-hmm. See, his ex-wife don't even want him. It's the reason why Antoine by himself and living at child house. Now he ain't got nowhere to stay. Therefore, now he got to find somewhere to stay. Hopefully, the guy that came by the barbershop talking smack, I guess he gonna have to stay over there with him.
0: Yeah.
1: What you think?
0: Yeah, he's out.
1: And be amongst the STD. Let me see how many more STDs.
0: STI. I can pull up. All right, hang on.
1: I didn't get all of the names that I wanted to get.
0: Thank God. All right, coming up, we'll have part two of the strawberry letter response coming up at 23 minutes after the hour, right after this.
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40: All right, it's time now to recap today's Strawberry Letter. The subject is, I told him to hush. Okay, so a man wrote in, a married man, his wife's brother, whose name is Antoine, is separated from his wife. So Antoine is living in this man and his wife's house. His wife is Antoine's sister. Okay, so Antoine owns an upscale barber shop. Somehow word got out that sexually transmitted infections are going around with this one particular client. And so Antoine told his brother-in-law, who he's living with, that that's the case. The brother-in-law said, well, maybe his wife gave it to him. All right, it got back to the husband. The husband came to the brother-in-law's house, who is a police officer, who is one whole foot taller than this husband. And he told him, don't keep his wife's name out of his mouth, more or less. So anyway, after all this stuff happened, the husband went and told Antoine he could no longer live in their house. So now Antoine has no place to go, and the husband doesn't care. The wife got on Antoine's side. Husband told her she could leave with Antoine, too. And now the husband is asking, is he wrong for putting Antoine out? That's the case. Tommy said, what is it? Upscale barbershops and STIs don't go together. And a whole lot.
0: It doesn't seem like a combination to me.
40: And Junior, you say what?
1: As a person that has spent a lot of time in barbershops. My brother and them own a barbershop. My playbook own a barbershop in Houston. I know what go on in the barbershop. Whatever happens, this is going to come out at this barbershop. Don't care if you lose your car, your job. Everybody in here know. But we definitely know if you got a STI and you come here, it's a lot of moving around. You ain't got that many friends in here. Once you come in, people start getting up. We got masks on. Everybody look like Michael Jackson. We all got gloves on. Everybody got a glove. We ain't touching you. You in the front of the barbershop, we all in the back. You come to the back, we go to the front. We're not being by, because we don't know how you got it.
40: Uh-huh.
1: Because you didn't do nothing wrong. You know, this is the problem. You ain't do nothing wrong. And everybody just said, well, ma'am, if you didn't your wife had some way it got in there. I'll tell you what, you didn't get it by eating a salad. We know that. You didn't get that. You already got something for that. That ain't what happened to you. Somebody did something that we ain't crazy. You get in the chair, we brushing you off, we brushing you off with a long handle broom, just get all this hair off you. Get this hair off of you. We're not touching you. We're not doing this. You know what I'm saying? Every time you come around, people start scratching their neck. It's like, why am I itching?
40: They start itching. Yeah.
1: Yeah, everybody, this is a real itchy letter. This is like, ooh, something is wrong here. This is not normal. And yeah, if the dude with the STI, you have every right to talk to him in your house how you want to talk to him. You can't tell you don't bring your wife's name up no more in your house. That's crazy.
40: Right.
1: Is you crazy? And you in here infected? I'd have Lysol'd you down. You need to be quiet. Hush. So, coming in here contaminating my area. You going to Lysol you down.
40: Are we missing the point?
1: Take all this.
40: Mm-hmm.
1: And where's your antibiotics? You can't come here talking without your antibiotics. Where's your antibiotics at? You've been here free talking without antibiotics. You need to take your pill every 6 hours. We know.
40: But are we missing the point, guys, that the man's wife is cheating on him?
1: No, we're not missing the point. No, he don't want to believe that. That's something he don't want to believe. Yeah. My wife would never. Mm-hmm. Oh, yes, she did. Where do you mostly get these STIs at? Anybody know?
0: No, I don't.
40: Where?
1: Okay, well, if anybody go in that back room at the strip club, have you seen them come out there scratching? Somebody's back there. And you're right back down there.
40: Oh, my goodness.
0: Is that where you get it at?
1: That's where they're coming out at. Your wife was back there in that back room down there. You ain't getting this at restaurants. Nope, they got health inspectors. They would have saw that.
40: So he's in denial then about his wife. He's in denial.
1: Yeah. He went to the restaurant and the health inspector would have saw that, turn that black light on. Who is that scratching? Who saw the scratch mark? It's him. It's her. They would have been
0: checking everybody but his wife.
40: Yeah. He's everybody in denial about his wife. Yeah, he definitely is.
1: How can you be
40: denial?
1: That crazy and not
40: Yeah.
0: But then he say, and he said, keep my wife out your mouth. Don't nobody want your wife in their mouth.
1: Don't nobody even.
40: Oh, my God.
1: You think you the only one you're going to be with her forever.
40: Don't ever. He told me not to ever mention his wife again and spread lies about her.
1: That's what he said. What was his wife's name again, Tommy?
0: No, that ain't what's been spread. It's something else been spreading.
40: Yeah. Wow.
1: We just trying to figure out what that is.
40: And how little is this man?
1: Where's your next doctor's appointment? What is that? We didn't know that. You keep talking to us.
0: And you're too short for chlamydia.
40: Right.
1: Shut up. Oh, my God.
40: Can we need to see your papers, Junior?
1: Yeah, where's your paperwork?
40: This is a lot. And how did they find out?
0: You don't think it don't take long?
1: No, I said he was itching the whole time. Why is my... You just itching.
0: The first day he put that calamine lotion on it, thinking it was going to go away.
1: The mosquito bite poison.
40: People still use calamine lotion.
1: I saw these black bumps breaking out on your face. Why are these black bumps showing up? What is this on your face?
40: Shut up, Junior. This don't is say too much. Else. Yeah,
1: we're just looking at you. Break down.
40: All right, guys, listen. Leave your comments on today's Strawberry Letter on Instagram and Steve Harvey FM. 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

0: 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Junior, what you got for us?
1: Well, sure, let me tell everybody about a couple of shows I have coming up. First of all, August 15th in Jackson, Mississippi, I'll be at the Thalia Mara Theater in Jackson, Mississippi, along with my man Tony Roberts, man. Tony Roberts, ooh, that's a fool. Crazy.
2: He is a fool.
1: Crazy fool.
3: That boy's straight ignorant right there.
1: Then we're going to backdoor it again. Which man right here, Mark Curry. Mark Curry, ignorant. You talk about straight ignorant.
3: Flat-foot funny. Yes, sir.
1: And then T.K. Kirkland, also another one.
3: More ignorant.
1: And then I'm going to be hosting. And that's going to be on August 15th.
3: Stupid ignorant.
2: Yes.
1: And then on August 22nd, I will be in Lansdowne, Pennsylvania, and everybody in the Philadelphia area, come on out to the Lansdowne Theater with Earthquake, Kim Whitley, my man Guy Torrey, and Darren Fleet will be hosting, along with myself, man. We're going to have a great time. So everybody, all the tickets are available on Ticketmaster.com. That's what we're going to be doing.
2: All right, Junior.
1: Thank y'all. Let's get to it. The ESPYs are tonight. Anybody excited? It's sports' biggest night.
3: We didn't know it was coming on, and wouldn't know if you didn't tell us.
1: Well, you know, it's coming on tonight, but You know, the New York Knicks is going to be a big feature of this. They're probably going to win some awards. You know, Miles Garrett, you know, you got Aja Wilson. You know, they got some people in there I didn't know that was going to be in there, like some people from skiing. I can't say their names. They're from other countries, cross-country people, you know, stuff like that. It's very, very different. It's not going to be what y'all think it is. It's very,
3: who's hosting?
1: Very different. The young man from Saturday Night Live, he does the Manifesto impression.
3: Carl, who's that? Carlos, I said.
1: Carlos or something like that?
2: I don't know. Let's see.
1: Can't think of his name is. But I wanted to ask y'all a question, though. I do have a question I want to ask y'all. If you could sit down with your favorite athlete, who would your favorite athlete to sit down and talk with? Who would be your favorite athlete?
2: Michael Jordan.
1: Okay, sure. That was easy for you. Michael Jordan.
2: Yes.
1: Carla.
2: Favorite athlete, either Serena Williams, and I love LeBron James.
1: Serena Williams.
2: But if I sit down with LeBron, Savannah has to come. Savannah James.
1: Okay.
2: Yes. Because I love her, too.
1: Tommy, who would you sit down and talk with, Tommy?
3: See, it would be Tiger. Somebody got to talk to Tiger. I want to sit down with Tiger. Just to give him some direction. Just, that's all. Just some leadership.
1: What would your advice be to Tiger? What would you
3: listen, get a driver. Okay, that's the first thing. I'm not talking about the one in your golf bag. Get a driver. Get a driver. We're going to start with that.
4: Start there. Okay,
2: LeBron or Serena, how did you know you were going to be the GOAT? When did you know this greatness that you had?
3: When he was 17 on Sports.
2: Right.
1: When you Serena whatever, too. Everybody. Right. When he was averaging 50 at 15, you probably had a good idea.
2: All right.
1: Go ahead, Shirley.
2: Thank you, Junior. Coming
1: Since
2: up
1: you
2: at
1: can't
2: the top
1: say
2: of,
1: nothing about Mike.
2: Coming up at the top of the hour, a wife wants to know who called her husband twice around 4 a.m. We'll talk about it right after this. Yeah. Right.
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0: This is from Vashti in Louisville. Vashti says, I woke up at 4 a.m. and my husband was on the couch knocked out wearing his headphones. His phone was in his hand and I noticed that he had 2 missed calls from a number that wasn't saved in his phone. I'm guessing he was on the phone with a woman and fell asleep and she tried to call him back twice. I wrote the number down, but I'm scared to call or text that number. I am scared of what I might find out. Should I send a text or call that number or let it go? Wow.
1: Oh, Lord.
0: Yeah.
1: These women with these, they want to be CSI. Then they get the information, now they want to hold it. They don't know what you want to do with the information. I say you let it go.
0: Now, of course you would say that.
1: You know what, though? It don't even matter. You finna call his number. You're going to call our text.
0: And she
1: You're going to do it. You're going to do it. So you're going to find out whatever it is going on. But I want to ask you this, though. Then what? What you doing after that?
2: What you doing right after that?
0: Well,
1: right after that.
0: She's got to process it. Yeah. And what, Carla, what were you going to say? Go ahead.
3: Well, first of all, we're going to call.
0: Yeah, what you write the number down for?
3: And when she picks up, hello.
1: Yeah, see, that sounds.
3: Yes, hello, why are you calling my husband at 4 a.m.? And then you call them back. What's happening? So we have that conversation. Then after she gives the information that she's going to give, then I do the rest of the information and conversation with my husband about his conversations at 4 a.m. with another
2: woman. That sounds so
0: And about him being on the couch with his headphones on, with his phone in. What are you doing?
3: Hiding.
0: Yeah,
3: hiding
0: for sure.
3: Audio.
0: Yeah. No.
1: I think that man was watching a movie. That's what I think. I think he was watching Netflix or something. He was like, that's what I do at 4 in the morning. I watch Netflix. I think he was watching a Netflix movie.
3: And the star of the movie called him.
0: Okay.
1: It could have been. You know?
3: It could be. What are you talking about?
4: Why she just can't let it go? Here's my question. Where you find a pen at 4 in the morning? Don't nobody find pens at 4 a.m. to be writing nothing down. Look, I've been looking for, I can't find a pen until at least after 8. And never before 5.
1: You said she wrote the number down.
4: Yeah, you wrote the number down. And he was talking about, when you found a pen right then?
2: You're so stupid.
0: She sleeps with a pen. She sleeps with her pen.
4: Come on now.
0: All right, you think she should let it go. Wrong answer, guys.
4: Nah.
0: All right, yeah. All right, we have time for another one. This is from Tanhula in Petersburg. Tanula, I don't know. I spent a weekend with a new guy and we stayed in our suite most of the weekend since he is married. From Thursday to Sunday, he only showered one time. I kept teasing him about getting in the shower with me and he said no each time. He said his deodorant lasted 72 hours and he was mostly lounging around, so he didn't need a shower. I didn't smell him, thank goodness, but I think it's gross. He's perfect in every other way.
3: Is he really?
0: Should I overlook this? Okay, how is this married man perfect that doesn't shower? Nasty married man.
1: How are we overlooking this?
0: Ew. This is nasty.
3: So,
1: What?
0: Come on.
1: What deodorant is 72 hours, though? Which one is that?
0: Who knows? I don't know.
1: I don't even want to try that.
0: Even if it says it, we're not doing that.
3: So let me get this straight. The problem for you, Tommy, is his hygiene, not the fact that he's married.
1: His hygiene,
3: that's your issue.
0: Her issue.
3: And her issue, not the fact that he's married. That's not a problem.
1: That's not what we're concerned about. She's concerned about how he smells.
0: Uh-huh.
1: You know, that wasn't the subject at hand. The subject at hand was him and this 72-hour deodorant. I don't know if this is Tussie mixed with Mitchum. I don't know what he got on. I don't know what this is.
0: Take your nasty self back to your wife. Junior, quickly, anything to add?
4: What Tommy just said, it makes sense to me. It's not the subject at hand.
0: All right, guys, thank you. Coming up in 20 minutes after, we'll have more of the Steve Harvey Morning Show right after this.
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20: Yeah, with your Spidey
19: senses. Now, what's crazy is you know, doing Halloween back in the day, I was a Spider-Man. I ain't gonna lie to you. Back in the day, I was a kid, I did have a Spider-Man suit on, the whole thing.
18: Did you have a Spider-Man sheets on your bed and all that, too?
19: I didn't have the sheet, sir.
18: Underwear.
19: And then, you know, the little thing that my mama bought me, you know, the web wouldn't come out like it was supposed to. I just was not a good Spider-Man. I tried. Tried to climb the wall, fell
18: Peter
19: off the
18: Parker,
19: wall.
18: Peter Parker, no. Yeah. All right. Thank you, nephew. We'll have more of the Steve Harvey Morning Show coming up at 33 minutes after. We will play a round of Would You Rather right after this.
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0: 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It is time now for a round of Would You Rather. All right, guys, would you rather eat at Golden Corral alone or would you rather eat Magic City wings with your ex? Just get it popping off right at the start.
1: You know what?
0: Oh.
2: You going to do Magic City?
0: Yeah. With your ex?
1: I don't care if she in there. There's other exes in there, too. It's a lot of people in here.
0: The one who dumped you at the church?
1: Yeah, don't worry about that. That's okay, though. I'm sinning now. I'm over it.
2: I'm at Golden Corral. What?
0: By yourself.
2: But yeah, you know why? Because that's where me and my daddy used to go, to Golden Corral. Uh-huh. That was his spot. He wanted to go to Golden Corral. I used to be in there like, Daddy, are you serious? Are we really?
0: They don't have caviar here, Dad.
2: That was me and my pops hanging out in Golden Corral. I miss them days, boy.
3: Man, my grandmother loved Golden Corral.
2: Them rolls is off the chain now. I got the chain.
3: Yeah.
0: Mm-hmm. Okay.
3: Very good. Very yummy.
0: All right. Would you rather expose every text message in your phone or every picture in your phone? Every photo. Which one?
2: I got 4,000 pictures in here.
1: Yeah.
2: You going to sit here and go through this here?
0: Would you rather?
2: This Jordan playing baseball at 8. Here he is playing it at 9. Now he's playing football. He goes sitting in cheerleading. He goes, you want to sit here and go to our office? You're welcome to do that.
1: Matter of fact, here go you. Here go you. Here you again.
2: See, here go you without your hair done. Remember that?
1: Yeah, here you.
2: Look at that.
1: Here you with your big chop. Remember that?
3: Big chop.
0: Remember the big chop. All right. So you want all your text messages exposed. Okay. Would you rather be extremely handsome, but, there's always a but musty or ugly, but you smell great?
1: Well, I'm already be. So I might as well go with that. Go
2: I
1: with
2: can't you know. Be funky, y'all. I just can't.
0: So you're going to be ugly? You're going to be ugly?
2: You know what?
0: And smell good?
2: I guess.
1: What are you fighting for, man?
0: Because if you're ugly and clean, that's acceptable.
2: Maybe I'd just be musty and handsome, but just be by myself. I just can't.
0: You will be.
3: You will be,
0: You will be.
3: Yes, you will.
0: Whoa. You better get on over there with ugly and smelling good and clean and well-groomed and all
2: that. Well, my son came in the house the other day with two of his friends after playing outside. I was like, ooh, I wanted to take some deodorant out from under my arm and put it under there.
0: But does it confuse you at first? You don't know what it is. It's like an onion.
2: What is that?
0: Yeah, it's confusing at first. What is this smell?
2: That's them. That's both
0: it's little
2: of them.
0: Kids. Yes, it's little stinky kids. But they're so strong. Cute, though. Yeah, they're strong. All right. Would you rather heavy rain daily for 1 month or thick fog daily for a month?
2: Oh, I can't do that fog. Give me that rain. I'm used to that rain. I'm from Houston. I'm used to that rain.
1: Yeah, right.
0: All right. All right, guys, that's today's round of Would You Rather. Coming up next, it is our last break of the day, and we'll close out the show with the Steve Harvey Morning Show right after this.
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1: Here we are, guys, our last break of the day. It's been a fun day. Thank you, guys.
2: It's been a good day.
1: Yeah.
2: It's been a great day. Thank you. We got to send some love out
1: to our audience, though, for always listening, always riding with us, everything. Thank you. We love you. Thank you. We appreciate you so much. Did I interrupt you, Tommy?
3: You did. Don't worry about it. Listen, we got two July birthdays going on this month. Two July birthdays. We have Kia Junior Boy Spates, and we got Shirley Strawberry. What are you all planning to do on these great birthdays y'all got coming up?
4: Tommy, my birthday's Saturday, man, and I'm not in charge of it. So, you know, the wife has something playing, I don't know, you know, which is rare. You know, it's like, you know.
1: Rare?
4: Yeah, it's rare. Yeah. If she planning something, it's very rare. And she ain't even do that.
1: Huh?
4: Normally she'll tell me.
3: What are you expecting?
4: If you say, don't worry about it, I don't know what to expect, because this is rare. You know, she don't never just surprise me. We normally, like, we going out to this restaurant, we're going to do this. She says, just go with me. Put your clothes on. This is what I want you to wear. Wear this. And then I'm going to take care of the rest of the day. I said, are you
1: scared? Oh, that's so sweet.
4: This could be the last time y'all see me. This is it. That's why I'm nervous.
1: Junior.
4: Kidnapped. Put your clothes on. Don't say nothing. Ain't this how white people come up missing? It's the same speech. Put your clothes on.
0: So Junior, what do you want to do for your birthday?
4: It's so crazy. First of all, I'll be 48.
1: Oh, wow. Okay.
4: And it's so crazy because, you know, you don't even know what to do at 48. Mm-hmm. I'm just blessed to be this far. Wasn't supposed to make it this far, but we here.
0: Amen.
4: And so whatever we do is going to be fine with me. It's going to be perfectly fine, man. You know, so many battles I've faced and so many we've overcame.
1: Yeah.
4: And so, man, it's just a blessing anyway, man. God is good. It really is.
3: 48, boy. 48 going to look good on you, man. You're going to wear it well.
1: You
3: know what I'm saying?
1: That's really good.
3: So, okay. Now, you turning 48. Let's slide on over here.
1: Don't make me beat you on the radio, okay?
0: Shirley.
1: Yes.
3: Come on, Sarah.
1: That's okay. She still look good at 95. Men were still hitting on Abraham's wife, Sarah, in her 90s.
3: Sarah had it going on.
1: It's all good. Yes. Yes, Carly, you were going to ask me something.
0: Well, I was going to ask you how or what are you going to do for your birthday? Because, okay, Junior's is Saturday, and then surely yours is the following
1: I think Tuesday, the 28th. Yeah, I think mine's on a Tuesday. Yeah.
0: Okay.
1: So I don't know yet. I think I'm going to dinner. I have a fabulous dress. It's between this dress and this jumpsuit, but I have this really pretty dress that I want to wear.
0: Uh-huh.
1: Yeah.
3: Mm-hmm. Quick question.
1: And so far, that's all. I've only gotten that far. Yeah.
3: On this dress or jumpsuit, how much skin is hanging is out of
0: shirt?
3: We have to ask you that.
0: She can wear what she wants to wear at any age.
3: Half a shirt of clothes, her stomach, all of them.
0: Well, she got it going on. No,
1: well,
3: she got it. It's contoured.
1: But I do say, just because you can doesn't mean you should all the time. I mean, you know. I do say that. So I have kind of cut back with the midriffs and all that. I have kind of.
3: You were wearing your little flesh stomach. God, man, stop.
0: I just saw you cut back on nothing.
1: But anyway, Junior, I'm going to piggyback on something you said. I'm blessed to be here. I'm blessed to still be able to do what we do every single day. I love doing what we do. I'm blessed just to be healthy and doing this. And I love it. I'm not, sad. I'm not unhealthy. I'm not sick. I mean, I have a little congestion right now because I ate too much dairy. We were on vacation. Way too much ice cream. I really did.
3: But you're not on any medication, though, are you?
1: I'm not on any medication. Praise the Lord. I'm not. I'm really not. You know.
3: Your nightstand looks nice, though.
1: It's clear. I got
3: you can see your lamp and stuff.
1: Yeah, I got lamps, some flowers, and I think a box of tissue. That's it. But no, that's a blessing, you know, that I am healthy.

0: awesome.
1: That is awesome. Yeah, it really, really is. Yeah.
2: What about you, birthdays are blessing.
3: Junior and Shirley got your birthdays coming up. I guess I'm next up in the fall. Yeah, but we got a while. We got a while.
1: Yeah.
3: In the fall. And then it's, what's the order? And then it's Steve. No, then it's Monica. Monica's after
1: November.
3: Yeah. Monica and I are fall babies, October, November. Yeah. Then Steve in January.
1: Yeah.
3: He kicks it off.
1: Yeah.
3: And then
1: it's a milestone, too. A milestone.
4: I'm in May.
1: Yeah.
0: Yeah.
1: Yeah, but 60, man.
4: Man, what that look like? God.
0: It's going to look great.
1: Yeah, look how you look now and look what you've come through, you know, and survived and everything. Oh, my goodness. What a blessing just to be here.
4: It's a blessing.
1: Yeah,
4: it's a blessing to be here, man. I don't take none of it for granted. It is a true blessing to be here.
1: And that's why we thank our audience because, you know, you have other choices, and you're with us every morning.
3: No, you don't. 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That is it. That is your assignment.
4: In the words of my uncle, talk to God. He would love to hear from you. Until then, we'll see y'all tomorrow. Peace.
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0: 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Good morning. This is Uptown Angela. Anita Baker's coming up. Also Keith Sweat and Double the Winning. I'll tell you how. Two songs away. Here's Money Long. Her new one is called Richest on FM 98.
1: It's

0: 98.5 WYLD. This is Uptown Angela. Good morning. Coming up next, Keith Sweat, The Sounds of Blackness, also Kehlani. And I got some really good news for you. Double the winning happens today. That means you have a chance to not only win tickets to the R&B Labor Day Super Jam with Tyrese and Genuine and Drew Hill and Jaheim. How about Chris Brown and Usher? Yes, the sold out show. So drop that message right now. 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I don't care which one. Okay? And your chance to win is going to happen. Like I said, two chances today. Money is up for grabs. 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
1: 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Thank you. Have a great blessed day.
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0: from back in the day and today. Allison and Leroy are listening to us on that iHeartRadio app in H-Town. Thank you for checking in. This is Uptown Angela. John B. is coming up. Also, Tim's. And get ready for Back to School and Peyton Fest. 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DJ Jubilee is going to be live with the music, plus a celebrity kickball game. 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Spencer Park. 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
13: 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The best from back in the day and today.
14: 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Break out the champagne. Everybody get a glass. Let's start it off sexy. What do you say? And all the ladies say. And all the ladies say, I think I like that.

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The best from back in the day. 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

0: 98.5 WYLD, the best from back in the day and today. This is Uptown Angela. Good morning. Hanging out with you on the Hump Day. Patti LaBelle is coming up, Janet Jackson, and a big congratulations going out to T.I. and Tiny. They actually were featured in People magazine, and they just look like a beautiful couple, you know? Having their ups and downs, of course, but always keeping it real. Well, Tip recently spoke on how the whole family has kind of become a part of the business.
1: This would probably be the first time that the family would have such a elevated involvement. 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And it's a new experience, which makes me feel better about coming to work, because I don't like to work.
0: I know, that's right, too. I love this for them. 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

0: 98.5 WYLD, the best from back in the day and today. I'm Uptown Angela. You know, coming up at noon, we going way back. The Back in the Day Buffet. All the songs that really put you in your feelings, make you think back to high school when life was just so easy. Hit us now and let us know what song you want to hear. You'll also qualify for two things. We're giving away tickets to the Chris Brown and the Usher R&B Tour, plus the Labor Day R&B Super Jam. Oh, yeah, Tyrese, Genuine, Drew Hill. Yes, so if you want to be in there, hit us up now. Coming up next, speaking of Chris Brown, also Michael Jackson, and so excited, one legend, one story, $1 billion at the box office. Michael the Movie says to every fan who bought a ticket, sang along, dressed up, returned to the big screen again and again, thank you. This milestone belongs to you. Nia Long said, my heart is bursting with gratitude. Thank you. And Lorenz Tate also hearted this. So yeah, milestone here. Congratulations, the Michael Jackson biopic. They did it. We're FM 98.
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0: 98.5 WYLD. I'm Uptown Angela. Troop is coming up. Gregory Abbott is next. And it's your last chance to enter this hour's $1,000 keyword. It is fun. 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

0: LD, word on the curb is Mario is going to be opening for Chris Brown and Usher on Friday night, November 20th at the Sold Out Show at the Superdome. And we got tickets. Yes, we do. You want tickets? How about you? That rhymed. Coming up next, we got SWV, also Destiny's Child. Speaking of Chris Brown, and yes, enter now. Drop a message on the talkback mic if you want to be in that concert. We got tickets to the R&B show as well.
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0: the week. Just calling, girl, give me a call back. I'm ready to win.
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0: 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Cannot wait to see Jaheim at the Labor Day Super Jam, along with Tyrese, Drew Hill, Silk, Genuine, and so many more. Gonna give you a shot at tickets coming up next hour inside the Back in the Day buffet. 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Tell us that you want to be in the building and you are automatically qualified. Then be on the watch. Look out for a call from a private number, which would be coming from me, to call you to let you know that you are in there. Okay? 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
1: 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New. That's new. It's

0: Hey, I'm Uptown Angela. Good afternoon. We've got LTD ahead, also the elements Earth, Wind, and Fire. And if there's something you want to hear, you want to qualify for these tickets to the R&B Labor Day Super Jam, you know to drop a message on the Talk Bang Mike.
1: Hey, Uptown Angela, this Tion calling from out at 11th Wall. I'm hanging with you today. I want to hear my record, The Isley Brother Groove, with you. Can you hook a girl up with that?
0: Of course we can. That one's on the way. And don't miss Sip and Dip. It's Y2K Millennium Night at the Audubon Cool Zoo Water Park. Now, this is happening on Friday, July 24th from 7 until 10 p.m. It's adults only, 21 and up. 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

0: 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It's the Back in the Day Buffet. I'm Uptown Angela. Reminder, $1,000 on the line. 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And coming up in minutes, got those tickets to check out Tyrese and more.
1: Hi, Uptown Angela. This is Ms. Robito from Uptown. I need those ticket money. Give me those tickets. And thank you.
0: 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And you're qualified. 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

0: 98.5 WYLD. It's the Back in the Day Buffet. And when I say go way back, this one was from 1985. Lisa used to rock that patch. She had that really cool little swoop over the eye and her hair, everything. We all wanted to be Lisa. This is Uptown Angela. We got more of the buffet coming up next. Force MDs, Tina Marie, Johnny Gill. And right now, it's time to give away these tickets to the R&B Super Jam to see Tyrese. Fingers crossed, watch your phone. A private number's about to come through.
1: Hello.
0: Hello.
1: Hello.
0: Is this Trina?
1: Yes.
0: Trina is Uptown Angela from 98.5 WYLD. How you doing?
1: I'm all right. How are you?
0: I'm great. You sound like you're feeling
1: I'm
0: better.
1: I'm hoping you call me.
0: Look, now that you know it's
1: I'm
0: not.
1: I'm hoping you call and tell me I won.
0: Yes, I am calling to let you know you got tickets to the R&B Super Jam.
1: Oh, I can't wait. Yes. Oh, September 6th, huh?
0: September 6th. You already know Tyrese, Genuine, Drew Hill, Jaheim, Silk, and Next. All live at the Smoothie King.
1: Oh, it's going to be a night to remember. Thank you so much.
0: Yes, ma'am. Are you at work?
1: No, okay. I'm not. I'm off today.
0: Okay, well, good. Well, look, you can enjoy your

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0: 98.5 WYLD, the best from back in the day and today. This is Uptown Angela. Happy Hump Day. Coming up next, Michael Jackson, also Mary J. Blige, and Will Smith talks about the Bad Boys franchise and how he almost wasn't a part of it because the producers wanted Eddie Murphy.
1: So the studio didn't want me, and Martin said he wouldn't do it if it wasn't with me.
2: Oh, wow.
1: Right? So Martin wanted, he had the script, and, you know, he was looking at Eddie. Mm-hmm. And his sister was like, you know, I really think you need to do this.
2: Oh, yeah, that's right.
1: His sister was like, I really think you need to do it with Will. And he thought about it, and he called me, and we had a meeting. Mm-hmm. And then the studio was like, you know, it's like both of us were... We were successful on TV, but we weren't Eddie, right? So they wanted to do it with Eddie. And Martin was like, after we met, he was like, nope.
2: Were y'all close already at that point or not yet?
1: We weren't. Okay. We met. He called me to come to his house to pitch Bad Boys. Mm. And we met. We had a dinner at his house. And we met that night for Bad Boys.
2: Wow, that's dope.
0: Yeah. That is an amazing story. Look at God. And what's for you, you will receive. We're FM 98.
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25: When Democrats are messing up, I say it. 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

98.5 WYLD, our girl Mary on the grind back in Vegas, keeping that residency going if you want to go check her out. This is Uptown Angela. Erykah Badu is next. Usher also ahead. Yes, it's time. These R&B sold out tickets. Usher, Raymond, Chris Brown, Friday night, November 20th and 21st at the Caesar Superdome. But somebody's about to be in there. Come on, pick up.

0: do you know why I'm calling you right now?
1: I hope so.
0: You just won tickets to the R&B tour. Usher, Chris Brown, congratulations.
1: Oh, yes, indeed. Thank you.
0: You're welcome. You dropped a message. You understood the assignment on the talk bag mic. And now you will be partying on Friday night, November 20th, the sold out Usher and Chris Brown show that everybody's dying
1: Thank
0: to get
1: you.
0: To. Yes, you're welcome.
1: Thank you.
0: What part of town are you in?
1: West Bank.
0: All right, Miss Lindsay from that West Bank. 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
2: Back to more typical summer conditions around, with temperatures warming into the 90s for the afternoon and only a few isolated storms. It still could be fairly strong with heavy downpours, gusty winds, and lightning, but a lot fewer people are going to get in on the rain today, and that trend continues through the week ahead into the weekend. We'll have drier mornings, a spotty shower for the afternoon, and hotter temperatures on the way. For Fox 8, your Weather Authority and Bounce TV, I'm meteorologist Nakondra Norwood.
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98.5 WYLD. This is Uptown Angela making room for Jay Nichols, who's coming in next, for A.D. Berry, Vivian Green, Stevie Wonder, and Brandy Ahead. Have a good one. We'll talk in the morning at 9 here on FM.

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5WYLD. Good afternoon. Jay Nichols checking in for AD with Jill Scott coming up. Plus, just gave you the keyword for this hour. It is bonus. 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Here's

0: I just love Jill Scott, a.k.a. Sheila. The best from back in the day, and today we're at 98.5 WYLD. I'm Jay Nichols, guest starring for the world famous with the new edition. Coming up also, Chris Brown and Slave. 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
0: Well, Elvin, enter this hour's $1,000 keyword. 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

WYLD, giving you the best from back in the day. And today, Jay Nichols with you. Coming up, it's Kim DeBarge, also Whitney Houston. And the keyword for this hour is bonus. Be sure to enter it at WYLD.

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4: Back to more typical summer conditions around, with temperatures warming into the 90s for the afternoon and only a few isolated storms. They still could be fairly strong with heavy downpours, gusty winds, and lightning, but a lot fewer people are going to get in on the rain today, and that trend continues through the week ahead into the weekend. We'll have drier mornings, a spotty shower for the afternoon, and hotter temperatures on the way. For Fox 8, your Weather Authority and Balance TV, I'm meteorologist Nicandra Newell-Wood.
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0: 98.5 WYLD, giving you the best from back in the day and today. Babyface, part of a talented family. All of them got skills. I'm Jay Nichols with you. Big shouts to you, Willie Taylor, Loader over at Freedom Intermodal. Thanks for jamming with us as always. Coming up, keep it here for Usher with Alicia Keys. Also, Mary J. Blige and your requests for Kehlani. Now, we're getting ready for the big Labor Day R&B Super Jam with Tyrese, Genuine, Drew Hill, Jaheim next, as well as Lil G and Silk, happening Sunday, September 6th at the Smoothie King Center. Keep it locked right here to win those tickets.
1: Whoa, Jay, what's happening, my man? Trying to get those Tyrese tickets. Hopefully you can hook a brother up. Name Mr. Jackson. If you give him away today, I'm listening. Hook me up.
0: Right, Mr. Jackson, thank you for the Talkback Mike message. And guess what? That Talkback Mike message just qualified you for a pair of those tickets. Good luck. 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

0: Anderson. Raise your hand if you've ever been in that situation before. Yeah, mind raised too. We've all been there. The best from back in the day and today. We're 98.5 WYLD. Jay Nichols with you, guest starring for the world famous Tony's on the way. Also Usher with Summer Walker. Gonna also throw in some CeeLo Green.
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0: All right, well, guess what? 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That'll qualify you for the $1,000. And once you enter that word, be on the lookout for that phone call from that private number letting you know that, hey, you're a winner. And plus, you know it's back to school time. It's time to play those class budgets, the uniforms, the supplies. $1,000 right now can sure come in handy. Plus, when you leave that talkback mic message like earlier, it'll also qualify you for tickets for that Labor Day R&B Super Jam starring Tyrese. Good luck. 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
1: What's up, what's up, what's up? J. Nichols, this your girl Javon jamming on the job. 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Trying to win that bag, so give your girl a call. Thank you.

0: another day, and today we're 98.5 WYOD. I'm Jay Nichols. Thanks for jamming. Coming up, it's Aaliyah, also Toni Braxton, and the latest from Eric Roberson featuring Avery Sunshine. 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Now, the Mother's Love Banquet featuring Kiki Wyatt performing live will take place on Saturday, August 22nd. 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

0: best from back in the day and today. We're 98.5 WYLD. Jay Nichols with you, guest starring for AD. Coming up, it's Chris Brown, also Janet Jackson, and next, who will be here, part of the Labor Day R&B Super Jam. Those talkback mic messages will qualify you for tickets.
1: What's up, Jay Nichols? This your girl, Suzanne, jamming on the North Shore. I gotta get those tickets to go see Jahan. He is just so fine. Hook us

inflatables, video games, also a big foam pit party, DJ Jubilee rocking the crowd, a celebrity kickball game, plus the first 75 guests will get a free food voucher courtesy of Kenny's Cajun and Creole Food Truck, and that's with the first 75 guests. Also, free backpacks will be given out while supplies last as we get ready for

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Thanks for jamming with us here on 98.5 WYOD. I'm Jay Nichols with you. 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
2: From the Fox 8 Weather Center, I'm Chief Meteorologist Bruce Gatz. Well, the drying trend continues all the way through the end of the week and the weekend, but that means hotter temperatures too. For tonight, mostly clear, overnight low in the mid-70s. For Thursday, Friday, Saturday, and Sunday. Through the weekend, 20% chance of rain. Could see a downpour, but most of us stay dry, but it'll be hot. High of 93 to 95, but it'll feel like 100 to 105, some areas even a bit higher than that. So make sure you take it easy and stay hydrated through the week. From the Fox 8 Weather Center, I'm Chief Meteorologist Bruce Gatz.
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today. We're at 98.5 WYLD. Jay Nichols in the big chair getting ready for tomorrow, Thursday. I call Thursday Ladies Night in the Crescent as we

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0: News with Ashanti coming up. Also, Sean Milley was able to catch up with them for a few at our welcome affair. 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
1: 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I need it like yesterday. Come on.

0: Yes, from back in the day and today, Jay Nichols with Kim coming up, his latest, also Glenn Jones, Carl Thomas, and at 7 o'clock, Keith Sweats checking you into the Sweat Hotel, giving you a couple more chances for you to win that bag, $1,000 with the keyword.
1: 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I gotta have it.
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Now, you still have a few more minutes to enter this hour's keyword. It is bank. Enter it right now, and good luck. Here's the latest from Kim. One love on

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